0: Back in 2017, the NCAA decided that they needed to have some new people come and learn, and they put out the call, and a few of us answered it. And Vicky and I were actually selected to come and take lessons. So we had lessons for quite a long time, and eventually we did an assessment program that was recorded and videoed and sent off to Belgium.
1: Oh.
0: Because in Belgium, there's a Carillion school in Mechelen, and they assessed our examination program, and we passed. So that was exciting. And so actually we're newbies, because Astrid has been playing Carillion here in Canberra for about 45 years, I think.
1: Whoa.
0: And Thomas has been playing for quite a long time as well. So, yes, Vicky and I are newbies, but we're really enjoying it, enjoying the challenge.
1: Yeah.
2: It's really, you presumably had a background in playing an organ or a piano or some sort of music, or did you just walk in cold knowing nothing?
0: No, I taught piano for nearly 50 years at the time I started, and I am an organist. I don't play very often now, but I started doing that as a kid, and I play a lot of other instruments as well. But I have to say that the Carillion is the most challenging.
1: Yes.
2: Oh, it must be.
1: It must be. And so there's a team of you there on Monday at the Carillion. People can go along, Julia, and be part of this Star Wars theme concert.
0: Absolutely. It's a free concert. It starts at 12:30. It runs for about an hour. And we'll be there, rain, hail or shine. So I hope some fans will be there as well. We have concerts, regular concerts, every Sunday and every Wednesday from 12:30 to 1:30. And people can check the program if they go to the NCAA website, which is nca.gov.au. They can see what's happening on any Sunday or any Wednesday. And we do special events. So we do Mother's Day concerts and Anzac Day and Australia Day and various other special concerts throughout the year. So if people are interested, they can just look on the NCA website and see what's happening.
1: Yeah, well, they should absolutely do that. Julie, thank you so much for your time this morning.
0: That's a pleasure. And may the fourth be with you.
1: Absolutely.
2: And also with you.
1: Yeah.
2: Have a great day, Julie. Thanks for your time.
1: Thank you so
0: much. Thank you very much. Bye.
1: She is Julie Wright, who's a Carillionist there. You're not Cam. You're Nige.
2: No, that Nige. Happens a lot. It happens a lot.
1: And it won't be the last time this morning. I apologise.
2: No. And it's not. I'll end up calling you Cam at some point as well. So don't even worry about that. But just before we get into the break, I've got to tell you, we are so lucky to live
1: where we
2: live. When you stop and think about it,
1: we are.
2: Like, they don't have a Carillion in Mount Isa.
1: They don't have a Carillion in Mount Isa, no.
2: There's a lot of places don't have a Carillion.
1: That's right. We do.
2: We, and you can go and take a picnic and listen to Star Wars.
1: And I mean, all the trees. On. All the trees around it too. It's right. Tree week.
2: Oh, my God. It couldn't get any better.
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0: Yes, because they've got they're celebrating African Animals Night. It's like a month-long program of all sorts of different like family activities running across weekends.
1: Let's be honest, platypus notwithstanding, Africa's got the best animals.
0: Absolutely.
1: And it just does.
0: Yep, it sure does. Will Tran is the advertising and marketing manager at the zoo there. Will, good morning.
2: Renee Nige, good morning. How are we today?
1: Oh, we're pumped. I love animals, especially African ones, because I don't know what's going on over there, but they've got some epic animals.
0: Yep.
1: They really have.
0: Yep. And tell us, what is Wild Africa? What's happening?
2: Look, you know, with the National Zoo and Aquarium, we're wanting to just give back to the community, invite our zoo community and the families abroad to come and enjoy a full day at the National Zoo and Aquarium. So Wild Africa Month, for moving forward from now on, we'll have thematic months of different spaces all around the world to celebrate the animals and the cultures within those spaces. And so this is Wild Africa Month. So we actually started last week celebrating Naira's first birthday, which is our beautiful one-year-old girl who was born to Malinzi Naira. We had keeper talks, we had cupcakes, as well as obviously getting to see her brand new three baby brothers. And moving forward for the next 3 weeks, we'll have quizzes and colouring in and special keeper talks, all finishing up on the weekend of the 16th and 17th with the Wild Africa Festival, which will have amazing food and entertainment and mascots and puppets and all sorts of things, family-friendly fun right in your own backyard.
0: And Will, me and my partner took our two little girls to the zoo just last weekend, and we saw the big cake they had for Naira's first birthday.
1: Oh,
0: and
1: yeah,
0: we got to see her three little brothers, the little lion cubs there, which
1: the
0: was
1: gorgeous.
0: The
1: little pests, as she calls them,
0: yeah,
1: no doubt.
2: Yeah, yeah.
0: But a surprising favourite for my four-year-old Willow was the rhino. And I never thought the rhino would get a look in, but she, do you know why she loved it so much, Nige?
1: Because it's basically a tactical assault unicorn.
0: Well, that and the fact that she said, "Mum, the rhino
1: farted." It farted?
0: Yeah.
1: There you go.
2: We eat a lot of grass and there's a lot of methane credit. You know what they say about cows? Rhinos are a massive favourite for the zoo. And one of the biggest things we like to let people know is, like, you have one of the world's heaviest animals on Earth, but we call them puppy dogs because they're so, so engaging. They love the rain. They kind of dance in the rain, to be honest with you. And the biggest thing, and this is for them and definitely for the zookeepers that participate in it, they love a rub. They love a scratch. They love tactile things. So in our rhino encounter, you get to get up close and personal with Eco or Ubuntu with our amazing zookeeping staff, and you get to rub the rhino. If you're lucky enough, you might even put a bit of mud on in them as well.
1: Oh.
0: There you go.
1: That's it. What, I mean, I'm not suggesting you need to change your name to Rubber Rhino Day.
0: Yes.
1: I'm just saying, that's a big draw card, man. That's pretty sweet.
2: I'll throw it to the executive team, Nige. I'll throw it to the executive team.
0: Will, what's your favourite African animal there?
1: Oh, yeah.
0: Are you allowed to give a favourite? Just tell us. You can tell
2: us. Well, I used to be a zookeeper before I entered into this space here, and I worked natives, and my favourite native animal was this gorgeous dingo from Namaji called Misha, and she's a divine spirit herself. But in regards to African animals, I dare say the giraffes are just an amazing draw. And I think what you feel is, like, you know, you get a bit desensitized working at a zoo, and you bring people in, hopefully one day like yourselves, to go see it, and you're all awe-inspired. I'm like, oh, it's just day-to-day for me. So it's quite nice when you're, especially in front of a giraffe, when you're eye-to-eye with the tallest animal on Earth, there is a bit of a moving experience internally, being like, wow, this is like this is majestic. Yeah. And everyone has, from young to old, have the most positive interactions with giraffes. Just because it's like an animal of wonder that they get to see this amazing thing in front of them. Yeah.
0: Yes. Well, people.
1: Nature's forklift, isn't it?
0: Absolutely. Yeah. So true. Oh, gosh. Well,
2: you got to come and do some copyright for us because you got great analogies. You got to come in.
0: Oh, yep. Nige.
1: Yeah. I'll write you an ad, mate. No dramas.
0: Yeah.
2: Amazing.
1: First one's free, but after that, look out.
0: Yeah.
2: I love that.
0: Expect the check in the mail. People definitely should come to the zoo to experience Wild Africa. And thanks so much for sharing that with us this morning.
2: You both have a beautiful weekend. Thanks for having me on.
0: Thank you. Chill. That's Will Tran, who's the advertising and marketing manager, former zookeeper, as we just learned at the zoo there, Nige.
1: Indeed. What if, Renee, if people like sword fighting and jousting and people in suits of armour, have we got anything for them coming up?
0: Oh, we sure do.
1: Sweet.
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1: 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John, mate, here's a chip. 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

0: Yeah, bye-bye, Sean. Mr. Mullins here at Mix 106.3, just great music. Would normally be Cam and Renee with a look at what's doing this weekend and beyond, thanks to Gin and Derry, but it's Nigel and Renee today.
1: Yes.
0: Live beyond the ordinary at McNamara Ridge by Gin and Derry. Gin and Derry even selling now. And Renee, there's a lot going on around town. So we can't interview everyone, but we've got a lot of other things we want to mention here.
1: Yes, I'll just quickly get a few of them away. It's Australian Dance Week. It kicked off on Wednesday and it's on till Tuesday at a bunch of locations around Canberra. There's more than 20 events of all sorts of different dance-related events.
0: Sweet.
1: The Canberra International Music Festival also kicked off on Wednesday, wraps up on Sunday at a bunch of different locations with performances and classical, contemporary, everything you can expect there. The Braidwood Museum Open Day is on today from 10 till 2. That's happening. There'll be live music and traditional sign writing, apple cider pressing demonstrations.
0: Oh, yes.
1: A free zine-making workshop. What's that?
0: Well, that's where you make zines.
1: What's a zine?
0: Well, it's the thing you have before the duh.
1: Yes.
0: Isn't it? Well, after the duh.
1: After the
0: design.
1: Yes. And
0: I don't know.
1: We'll have to Google that. Canberra MS Walk, Run and Roll is on tomorrow at Rond Terrace. So there's 5 and 10K. You can go along with your pram or walk or run and to support Aussies living with MS.
0: That sounds absolutely excellent.
1: Now, something else that's on tomorrow, which sounds excellent. The Tarago Medieval Fair is on, jousting and all the sorts of things. I'm wondering if they've got the big turkey legs. Do you reckon they'd have them?
0: Oh, it's
1: or have
0: insane.
1: I just
0: hope
1: seen
0: so.
1: That in a movie? And made that up.
0: Look, I think it was a tradition medieval times to just pick up a piece of bone with meat hanging off it and just start munging on it.
1: Yep.
0: Presumably that's the sort of thing that's going on. But to tell us more about it, it's Rodney Demon. Is my pronouncing that correctly, Rodney?
2: You are pronouncing that correctly.
0: You are one of the organisers of this excellent event, which shall include jousting and such forth. We'll get to that. Have you got meat on a stick? What's going on? Are we going to be eating turkey legs and... You know,
2: well, turkey's a new world food. It didn't exist in the medieval times, so we won't be eating turkey legs, but we do have a variety of food vendors offering all sorts of things, from Egyptian pizza and kebabs and nachos, modern stuff as well.
0: Egyptian pizza? I don't think I've ever come across Egyptian pizza before, but I want some.
1: I'm intrigued,
2: I'll be having some.
1: Yep.
0: Rodney, the sorts of things that people are going to see and experience at the Tarago Showground tomorrow, give me a brief, apart from jousting, which you actually are doing, what sort of other stuff have you got going on?
2: So we've got the Australian, it's called Harness Fechting, but it's basically martial arts in armour, Australian Harness Fechting Championship, so that's the first time they've ever been run in Australia, that'll be happening. We've got HMB fights, which I don't know, you might have seen those before, but that's where some very big burly guys wearing armour just basically beat the living whatever out of each other.
0: Just not out of each other, yeah.
2: We've got some medieval dancers. We've got a tavern. We've got other groups doing some displays. There's a whole medieval market going on. Just tons of stuff.
1: Do people really get into it and, like, dress up with the theme and everything?
2: They sure do, and we've actually got a costume competition going too, so if you do get into it and dress up, you can win a prize.
1: Yeah,
0: people
1: fantastic.
0: Have made fun of me for years, Renee, because I want a suit of armour. I keep seeing them for sale online. I'm like, geez, that'd look good at my house.
1: Oh, just to, like, stand there creepily in the corner?
0: Yeah, then, you know, put it on and go to Tarago.
1: Yeah, exactly.
0: You know, start swinging a mace at someone or whatever I can get my hands on.
1: Or a poleaxe, which you gave me a little education about before, Nige.
0: I did. I try and keep up to speed with my medieval weaponry.
1: Yes, indeed.
2: I'm impressed you know a poleaxe.
0: Oh, absolutely. Yeah, I've played a lot of video games, man. It's a misspent childhood. Now, is this a ticketed event? Can people just turn up? What's the game, mate?
2: No, it's a ticketed event. We were going to be selling tickets at the gate, but we're actually almost sold out now, so there's about 300 tickets left at the moment.
1: Okay.
2: We're expecting they'll all go today. So if you're listening to this and you're thinking this is a great idea, jump online at tarragomedievalfair.com.au and grab yourself tickets very soon.
1: Okay.
0: And you actually are doing jousting for real, mate.
2: We are doing jousting. So this is Australia's only historical solid lance joust. So most of the jousting you see in Australia is a format we call bolster jousting,
1: right?
2: Where the tips are still very hard to break, but they're designed to be broken. Whereas this format, what it is about a 3.5 meter solid stick of pine with a steel coronel on it. So that's a steel tip, weighs about 250 grams. And yeah, you really have to want to break those things for them to work. And you've got to try and stay on the horse too.
0: Take it like a champ and Hopefully you don't break your collarbone.
1: Yes.
0: Good times. Rodney, I'm not going to lie to you, man. This sounds like a whole bunch of fun. So thank you to you and all the people who've put it on.
1: Yes.
2: Yeah, and if you miss out this year, we'll be doing it again next year as a two-day event. So,
1: oh, okay.
2: Roughly in the same weekend, but we'll make some announcements about that. So make sure you're following us on Facebook and, you know, got the webpage down and you'll get any announcements. But, yeah, there's still a couple of tickets left, so jump in quick and get them.
1: Okay, perfect.
0: Rock on.
1: Yes, absolutely. Rodney, thanks so much for your time this morning. All the best for tomorrow.
2: Thank you very much, guys. Have
1: Cheers.
2: A good day.
1: You too. Rodney Demon, who's one of the organisers of Tarago Medieval Fair that's on tomorrow night.
0: You got Renee, promise me at some point you're going to check out some jousting.
1: I'll have a
0: while you're still on this mortal coil.
1: Yes, I will.
0: It is amazing.
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13: Good morning, Alana McIntyre here with the latest. The 47-year-old suspected of murdering a 5-year-old girl in Alice Springs has been moved to an undisclosed Darwin facility, with police set to charge him this weekend. Officers have confirmed Jefferson Lewis was unconscious after being subjected to a sustained attack after a vigilante group tracked him down. Northern Territory's Chief Minister has told Sky they need to make sure justice is served and the violence outside the hospital was wrong.
14: Yeah. Well, we have a zero tolerance approach for that, and I had the opportunity to meet with the mother yesterday as well, and she was just as appalled as everyone else is.
13: The family of Kumanjai little baby has reportedly fled the home where the little girl was last seen and has vowed never to return. Police are looking into two suspected firebombings in Melbourne overnight. Officers are investigating after a Molotov cocktail was allegedly thrown at the George Hotel in Melbourne South about 2 a.m. A jerry can's been found outside Almina Lebanese restaurant where a fire broke out around 4. The US president's casting doubt on whether a deal will ever be reached with Iran. Iran sent its latest proposal for negotiations with the US to mediators in Pakistan, but Donald Trump says he's not satisfied. The polio virus has been detected in Perth's wastewater. Health officials say the risk of an outbreak is low. However, more testing is underway.
0: Warm yourself with Ethanol Indoor-Outdoor Fire Tables from Outdoor Elegance.
13: In NRL, the Bulldogs have recorded their third straight loss, the Cowboys beating Canterbury 28-12 at a Coors Stadium last night. Cam Ciraldo says they may have to make some more substantial changes.
4: Possibly. We don't have a lot of players either. We've got Sean O'Sullivan came back to New South Wales Cup today. He was suspended for a couple of weeks. And we've just lost Jake Turpin again. He looks like he's torn his bicep. So
13: the Dolphins have beaten the Storm 28-10 at Suncorp Stadium. It's the first time in Melbourne's history that they've lost seven games in a row.
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15: A possible shower, 22 the top today. Showers increasing tomorrow, 23, with showers easing on Monday, 18. Right now, it's 12 degrees.
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16: Ooh, that's a fancy opener,
15: you
16: Renee.
15: You like that?
16: Yeah, yeah. My name's Nige. I'm stepping in for Cam today.
15: Yes, thank you so much, by the way.
16: Renee is here, though. She's holding up the whole show because she knows what's going on.
15: I don't know about that.
16: Property of the week, though. We got
15: it. Oh, it is lush. Our property of the week, which is, of course, proudly brought to you by All Homes. We're heading out to Royalla today and it has got everything.
16: It really does. Even if you had teenage kids, I'm just going to chuck this out there. If you've got teenage kids, but they're too young to move out of home yet.
15: Yep.
16: This is the property for you.
15: Yep.
16: Because it's got like a second residence.
15: Yes. And if you've got like Nan and Pop staying with you, you know.
16: They could have their own little veggie patch out the back.
15: You'd
16: never even need to speak to them.
15: Yep. There is space, abundant space at this one. So we're going to share those details with you just before 10 o'clock this morning.
16: Prepare to get jealous though.
15: Oh, yes.
16: Every time I see a property of the week, I just have to rethink my entire life.
15: Oh, we do. We question our life choices every time this comes around and it doesn't get any better.
16: my house isn't rubbish.
15: No.
16: Until I come here and do this show with you.
15: Yeah, I'm sorry, Nudge.
16: Anyway, here's Mr. Mister. It's Kyrie at Mix 106.3.

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0: Here at Mix 106.3, it's Cam and Renee, minus Cam, plus Nige, but the real estate show still, nonetheless. And it's all thanks to JW Land. And at this point, Renee, we have a chat that on the surface may not sound super intriguing, but as a bloke who is nearly 52 years old, this is important stuff.
1: Yeah, this speaks to you a little bit.
0: Ashley Berry from the Property Council ACT and Capital Region Executive Director joins us right now to talk about the ACT Retirement Forum and National Housing Summit.
1: Yes.
0: And we're all getting old, Renee.
1: We're getting old. We're getting there. You're not that old, Nigel. You're fine.
0: God, look at these greys. Look at them all.
1: I cover mine up. You can't see mine. Ashley, Property Council has been involved in a number of events, one of which, like Nigel said, is the ACT Retirement Living Forum. Tell me what that was and the number one thing that came out of that.
2: So, good morning, Nige, aka New Cam and Renee. We hold these events really just to bring people together and have really important discussions about all different types of homes and retirement living. As Nige said, like, it is amazing. It is absolutely amazing. And we bring industry together. We had government in the room, but most importantly, we had residents in the room, the people that actually get to live in these villages. They get to have happy hour. They have gym activities. They have a lifestyle. And that's probably the key thing that came out of our discussion on Wednesday, is that these communities are helping people who maybe are in the later stages of their life, but they've still got so much to give and so much that they want to experience. And this community just helps them do that. It takes some of the stress away. It means that if something happens and they need maintenance on their homes, they've got someone to call. They've got that, you know, they don't have the loneliness that we know a lot of people later in their life are experiencing. So it's just, it's a good news story, and it's a great way to live. Every time I get to visit the villages, I walk away thinking, when can I sign up? This sounds amazing, with restaurants at your doorstep, all the activities, people to check in on you. Sounds amazing.
0: Yeah. Like I was saying to you off air, my parents have moved into a retirement village, and I am so jealous of it.
1: Yes.
0: They party harder than they've ever partied in their lives.
1: Oh, don't know.
0: So
1: just
0: good luck to them.
2: Okay. It sounds amazing.
0: On the other side of the coin, the National Housing Solutions Summit, what was the number one thing to come out of that event?
2: It's taking us way too long to get homes approved and get them built, and that will come as no surprise to anyone who has tried to build a home or is in the middle of building a home. You know, I remember many, many years ago when I was in high school, it took 16 weeks to build a nice but standard four-bedroom home, you know, two bathrooms, double car garage. And now it's not just double that, it's probably triple, or even, you know, taking the best part of a year. So the key message from, you know, we had the housing minister, Claire O'Neill, there, had the shadow housing spokesperson, Andrew Bragg. It's really about, how do we keep the standards high? Because we need to keep the technical standards, we need to keep safety high. We're much better at knowing what we need to do properly now than maybe what we were 20 or 30 years ago. But how do we, you know, keep those standards high, but actually just get things built and get them built quicker, more affordably, so that people can move in. That's ultimately what we want to do, so that everyone here in Canberra can have the home that they'd like.
1: Yep, 100%.
0: Fair enough, too.
1: Yeah, absolutely, Ash. We probably do need to wrap it up now, but the Property Council is always so active, and we love to hear your perspective on these different events that happen that you're so heavily involved in. But thank you so much for your time this morning.
2: Thank you so much.
1: Cheers. Nige, that was Ashley Berry from the local Property Council there.
0: It certainly was.
1: Yes.
0: And something that I genuinely need to start thinking about. I should maybe go and visit some of these retirement villages.
1: Yes.
0: Maybe could you drop in and partake in one of the happy hours?
1: Yes.
0: Just to see if it's for you.
1: And what are some of the games you reckon they'd play? Like, what are some, like, backgammon?
0: Oh, they'd have
1: That'd get around, wouldn't it?
0: Yeah, maybe a bit of Texas Hold'em poker.
1: Yeah.
0: On a Thursday night. Who knows?
1: Yes, yeah.
0: Who knows? That's what it's all about. Stick around. It's not Cameron Ray. It's Nige and Renee here at Mix 106.3.

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0: Mix 106.3. It's not just great music. It's a lot more than that, friends. They'll try and tell you that it's just great music, but it's not. And normally would be Cam and Renee doing the real estate show, but it's not. It's Nige and Renee, thanks to JW Land. De Burgh by JW Land is ready and waiting for you to move in. So don't be rude.
1: No.
0: Don't keep them waiting.
1: No.
0: Go and move in.
1: Go and check it out. Nige, I feel like we were chatting about this just before, but I feel like we're forever hearing about the influence of AI and how popping up in more and more industries and things like that. And so we thought we'd just get a bit of an update today and find out what presence it has in the real estate industry.
0: It's everywhere.
1: It's everywhere.
0: And you would think in something like the real estate industry, it could be a very effective tool.
1: Indeed. Well, the lady who can tell us all about that, Maria Edwards, CEO at the Real Estate Institute of the ACT. Maria, good morning.
2: Good morning.
1: Now, look, what are some typical examples of AI being used in real estate?
2: Yeah, well, I guess, we're like every other industry. It's definitely creeping into ours. And you definitely, these days, it's about writing property listings and marketing copy. You might have a few dot points, but then that can make it a bit more flowery, I guess. Lots of drafting emails, creating some social media content. And they often have AI-powered chatbots that can handle sort of out-of-hour inquiries from tenants or buyers as well.
1: Okay.
0: Maria, I'm going off script here.
2: Good.
0: Do you personally see that as a good thing? Or a bad thing? It depends how you use it.
2: Yeah, it absolutely depends on how you use it. So if it frees up time for people to, like in real estate, I don't know anybody who got into real estate because they love doing paperwork. A lot of people get into real estate because they want to have relationships. They want to be out in the community. They want to help people. And the amount of compliance that, is on our industry, which is a great thing, that takes up a lot of time and more time. So if it allows agents to, continue to be compliant and make sure that they're using their time effectively, then absolutely it's a good thing. I think if everybody uses it the same way and writes up the same ads every week and every house sounds the same, then not necessarily a good thing.
1: Yes, that makes sense. And so when you're chatting to agents about AI, what's kind of the common theme or the one thing that you're hearing?
2: Yeah, I guess most of them are really positive about it in the sense, again, that it's a time saver. But I also feel like they don't feel like their jobs are going to be threatened. They're the ones that are often in, difficult conversations with people, and that's something that an AI bot or, a computer can't actually do. So if somebody's, having to sell their house because they're having financial difficulties or somebody being excited about buying their first home because they're a first-time buyer, nobody wants to talk to a computer about that. They want to talk to a real person. So certainly the use of it is actually positive for agents, for sure.
0: What, on the other side of the coin, what concerns you about people using AI in real estate?
2: Well, I guess if they're lazy, they're not fact-checking what's being put out by AI. So there's some really serious legislation around making sure that you're transparent, also making sure that you're putting out correct information, not misleading. And so if people are just sort of putting something into an algorithm and spitting it back out again and it's incorrect, then obviously that's not going to be good for them in the long term, and also not good for the community because it doesn't build trust in the community either.
1: Have you seen many examples of that?
2: Not so much, I'd have to say. It's not been something that's come up regularly. I think the more people that cotton onto it, the more people that use it, maybe there's more potential for it. But I also feel like we are very big on educating our industry to make sure that you are being accurate with what you're putting out there, because the penalties can be really heavy.
1: Yeah, absolutely.
0: And let's be honest, at the end of the day, people don't want to deal with a machine all the time, especially when they're buying a house. They want to deal with someone who's driving around in an Audi A3 with a trunk full of open home signs. They're the people we want to deal with.
1: That's right.
2: What they want to deal with is the people that are cutting, where you can cut a ribbon on the front of your door, or you can do the Toyota jump at the sign when you've actually bought the property. Those sorts of things are real human moments in your life, aren't they? They're huge. So, who wants to deal with a computer?
0: Exactly. Yeah. And that human side of real estate, I hopefully will never disappear. It can't. That's the whole point of it.
1: The nature of the job.
2: Exactly. And I think, as I said, the good agents that are out there recognise that and realise that real estate's more, it's not just about facts, it's about feelings, and they're the people that are out there really connecting with people.
1: Yep, absolutely.
0: That is a fair point, Maria. I like your style.
1: Yeah. Yes, thank you so much for your time this morning and sharing that with us.
2: Thanks for having me.
1: Cheers. Maria Edwards from the Real Estate Institute of the ACT talking about AI in real estate.
0: Yeah, there's a lot of jobs out there who would be rightfully freaking out about losing their jobs to AI.
1: Sure.
0: But on the ground, real estate agents, I feel like they're going to be safe for at least a little bit longer.
1: I think they're cool.
0: Until we get robots who can wear suits.
1: Yes. We'll cross it.
3: Wake up with Kristen and Nige. I said wake up, camera. seagull screeching championship has been held in Belgium.
0: You know how in life there are things that you look at, I can do that.
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0: It is a mix of the 106.3 variety, Just Great Music, Nige and Renee with the Saturday Morning Real Estate Show. Thanks to JW Land, your new home's ready for you. Tour a De Burgh display apartment now. Renee, good morning to you.
1: Good morning.
0: This is a lot of fun.
1: Oh, thanks. Thanks so much for doing it.
0: We spent an hour talking about cool stuff happening around town, and now we get to talk about real estate.
1: Yep.
0: We got a property of the week coming up later.
1: Yep.
0: That's going to make you super jelly, as they always do.
1: Yes. House envy.
0: But it's a real thing. It's worse than menu envy.
1: Yeah.
0: Considerably worse.
1: Yes, I battle with both of those.
0: A local lens on a national property report is what it's all about at this point. Please put your mints together for Sam McGregor, principal at Windrose Property, to tell us what's happening with real estate, because it's a crazy, crazy business, isn't it? The numbers go up, the numbers go down, Sam, and you're the man who understands it all.
2: I appreciate that over-the-top welcome very much. Yeah. It's great to be on and having a chat with you both this morning.
1: Yeah, thanks
0: so much. House values dipped by 0.1% in April. What's going on there? That doesn't sound good.
2: Mate, well, it's interesting, actually. So house values dipped 0.1%, but unit values grew 0.1%. So across the board, we were absolutely zero, which I think really smacked me in the face for the first time. We've been doing this for about 3 years, I think, Renee.
1: Yeah.
2: And first time we've seen zero growth, which is an interesting one.
1: And what do you think that means? And do you think is that sustainable?
2: Well, it's probably a good question. I think it's one of the funnier months. Obviously, we had three public holiday days, I think, in the month of April. So there's a lot of people just not engaged in the housing market, which I'll probably put down a bit to that. I also think there's, you know, some craziness happening in the world, and there's a lot of talk of interest rate rises at the moment. So I think it's actually a window where there's a bit of tug in both directions, so buyers and sellers, and kind of meeting in the middle. I know that's what the data says, but that really is what's going on. I'm seeing a lot of deals being done still.

0: It just looks very different over the last month.
1: Okay. And is that what you'd kind of, like you said that there's those public holidays. Does that mean, like, is it not sort of surprising to you from that point of view?
0: It kind of is, as in kind of surprising, because obviously, so what I was meaning, we had Easter and then we had Anzac Day in there. And so, you know, in Canberra, traditionally people spend a lot of time away or not engaged in the shopping side of things. But what the last month did look like for us was a lot of private inspections, which of course we're always doing, but open homes were very quiet across the board. But yeah, just a lot of phone calls of people saying to me, I really want to buy that house. I'm going to be there tomorrow at 10 o'clock. Let's make it happen, which is not usually the way the market functions, I suppose. But that's sort of what I put down the neutral market to, if you want to call it.
1: Okay.
0: Wow. Yeah.
1: And so if you've got more people wanting to do those private inspections, like how do you kind of manage that? Is that something you're expecting to continue as well?
0: Oh, that's a good one. Look, we'll see how it goes over this month. I think there'll be more people back engaged with, you know, the traditional Saturday inspections over the next month. But it's something that, as an agent, and an agency, we're always managing. It's just the volume's definitely there. So, I don't know, it's fun. It's good to be out meeting people and showing houses. And the one-on-one, the intimacy of working with a buyer at a house that they clearly love and they want to be there to see, it's sort of what this business is about.
2: True. Yeah, not, probably not the most efficient way of showing a house, but as long as you're getting the job done, I guess.
1: Yeah, exactly.
0: Yeah, that's exactly right. Yeah, that's right.
1: And Sam, obviously there's been chats about, you know, in the news this week about inflation and X, Y and Z. What's the main thing that agents are sort of chatting to each other about at the moment?
0: Well, what we're talking about and what I'm hearing on the ground from buyers is probably the reality is that buyers generally think the market's going to come crashing down because of the talk of interest rates. It's definitely not the case. And that's probably the conversation that I'm having with the other agents, which is, to me, this probably looks like the bottom of the market. It's definitely not, I wouldn't say that that's what I'm calling, but what I would say is if we're forecasting 3 interest rates between now and the end of the year, which all the major banks are, then that's because the market's going to be going up. Like they jack the interest rates up to try and keep a lid on growth when it's inflationary. So I think that the conversations and the takeaway from this data and I suppose what we're seeing at the moment is it's a great time to be buying a house. And by the end of the year, people will be looking back going, geez, I wish I bought that one then rather than what I'm facing out now. That's my guess anyway.
1: Yeah, okay. Well, Sam.
2: Interesting.
1: We will touch base with you again soon to see where that's all at. But we always love having you on and, you know, translating and digging down on all that for us. So thanks for your time.
0: Always a pleasure, Renee. Nodge, thank you very much again. Have a great weekend. I'll speak to you soon.
2: Damn right.
1: Cheers.
2: We're lucky to have people like Sam who know what they're talking about.
1: Oh, right.
2: Without him, we would have no idea what's happening.
1: No, the numbers and that's just a bit too much for me. But Sam McGregor, that was principal of Winrose Property, who does a great job pulling all the local stats and painting that picture for us.
2: As he said, now is the time to buy, so stick around. Property of the Week is up next. Get your wallets out, people.
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7: When you think about it.
8: Yes.
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7: Now, Renee, before we get stuck back into the tunes and Property of the Week, which is coming up next, a quick announcement from the ESA.
8: Yeah, we just had an alert come through from the ESA. Just want to make people aware a cardboard fire was burning on Balliol Circuit in Mitchell. It is under control. There's no threat to the community, but there is still a bit of smoke in the area. So just if you see that, wonder what it is. It's just a rubbish fire there, but they do have it under control.
7: Excellent work. Thank you for letting me know that, or letting us know that. And this one goes out to ACT Fire and Rescue. It's Tina Turner here at Mix 106.3.

0: Thanks to JW Land. It is the Real Estate Show here at Mix 106.3. Nige stepping in for Cam today. Renee, our stalwart chum, is in situ. Good morning, Renee. And it's time for my, this is a bittersweet moment for me every time we do the show.
1: I know.
0: I love Property of the Week and I also hate it. Because what it does is it puts in perspective how rubbish my house actually is by comparison. But what an absolute belter we have this week. And to tell us all about it, Lauren Lang, estate agent and property partner at the Property Collective. We're out to Royalla, Lauren, this time around. What can you tell us about this bad boy?
2: Yeah, of course. Good morning, guys. So we're on about 5.75 hectares, and this block was actually purchased by the current owners back in the early 2000s. It's an owner-builder home, so a lot of thought, love, and attention to detail went into the design and the build of the home. So the main house is 4 bedrooms, 2 bathrooms, it's got soaring 3.5 metre ceilings, multiple living areas. It is actually completely electric, so solar panels, backup power capability, double glazing, and the feature timber joinery throughout. The owner actually handcrafted it in himself. Then we have the second dwelling. So the second dwelling is 3 bedrooms, 1 bathroom, open plan living, and a great wraparound covered veranda. What the property also has is a large workshop that's got a mezzanine, 3-car garage with storage, shipping container that's been converted to an art studio, and it even has a dam.
1: So, Nige, which dwelling would you like?
0: I mean, I only need 3 bedrooms for me. It's fine.
1: You'll have the shipping container workspace out the back.
0: Absolutely. And if you don't like people, what a tremendous place to move. You just don't have to talk to your neighbours because they're like all the way over there.
1: Yeah, exactly. Lauren, what's the feedback been like about this one so far?
2: I think the dual living arrangements people are really loving because out there's not really 2 distinct homes. People convert shipping containers or they'll put tiny homes out there, but you've actually got 2 homes on the block.
0: And you can say, go back to your house, Nana.
1: Yes.
0: If Nana's living with you, if she's being a pest in the kitchen, you know.
1: That's right, exactly. Yeah.
0: You've got your own kitchen, Nana.
1: Yes. Go cook your own pasta. And Nige, you would have heard Lauren say there's this like shipping container, but it's not like it's a decked out shipping container.
0: Oh, they can do stuff with them.
1: Kind of out the back, and they've got it set up as like probably like a work from home type arrangement. It's like really nice sort of office space, but you could kind of turn that into anything you want, Lauren.
2: Yeah, that's correct. So it's, at the moment, it's an art studio. Mm-hmm. But yeah, you could even put it on Airbnb and rent that out for the weekend.
0: You convert it to a radio studio and do the show from home.
1: Nige's getting ideas now.
0: Video game room. Yeah. You know, the possibilities are endless.
1: Well, Lauren, I don't know if you know, but Nige's garage, you decked that out into like a man cave type situation, didn't you?
0: Turned it into a pub.
1: So you could just turn this into your pub.
0: Just transfer it straight over.
1: Yeah.
2: Have a double.